0: Claude DeLangle on the saxophone with the Swedish Wind Ensemble. That was the Saxophone Concerto by Paul Creston.
1: When violinist Rachel Barton Pine convened two musical collaborators to make an album of sonatas by George Frideric Handel, it was supposed to be a one-off. But it was such a joy that they have continued making music, calling themselves Trio Settecento. You'll hear them showing off their exciting musical rapport on Sunday Baroque this weekend. 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
0: If Johannes Brahms had a heroic symphony, it would make sense for it to be his third, given how much he was living in Beethoven's shadow. But the heroism in this symphony is a little anti-hero. The first movement is turbulent, and then it eventually rushes to that fizzy victory through sheer force. In the meantime, here's the second movement, the Andante, Brahms 3, played by the Royal Concertgebouw Orchestra

The Third Symphony of Johannes Brahms, performed by the Royal Concertgebouw Orchestra on 90.5 WUOL. I'm Colleen Milahan. This is Evening Classics.

Have you ever held two mirrors up to each other and gotten that infinity mirror effect where they just keep reflecting back and forth and it looks like there's a hall of mirrors behind you? That exact phenomenon is what's being portrayed here by composer Arvo Pärt, Spiegel im Spiegel, mirror in mirror. Alexander Bokhshev is the harpist.

0: Arvo Pärt's Spiegel im Spiegel, Mirror in Mirror, a musical manifestation of an infinity mirror. Alexander Boudichev was the harpist on Evening Classics.
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0: Dream Children by Edward Elgar is a little bit about the emotional feelings behind the idea of something that you want, but it never existed. And it makes a fascinating musical miniature. Edward Elgar did so in the set called The Dream Children. The English Symphony Orchestra is led by William Boughton.

the English String Orchestra led by William Boughton. That was Dream Children by Edward Elgar on 90.5 WUOL Classical Louisville, a listener-supported station. 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

0: The Arabella String Quartet, the ensemble, in the first of the six concert quartets by Joseph Bologna. Exploring Music is headed your way with the works of Rafe Vaughan Williams all week long. I'm Colleen Wheelahan. I'll see you tomorrow evening.
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Kenneth Sillitoe with the London Symphony Orchestra, conducted by Bryden Thompson, the first movement of Vaughan Williams' Concerto for Violin and String Orchestra in D minor, called Concerto Accademico, using the neoclassic style, which was very much in vogue in Paris at that time, particularly when penned by Stravinsky. Just one more little note on Zsili Daranyi, this marvelous Hungarian violinist for whom this piece was composed, as well as so many others. Gustav Holst actually wrote a double concerto for Zsili Daranyi and her sister, and in later years, Zsili Daranyi partnered with the great English pianist Myra Hess. They were duo partners for another 20 years or so. Okay, so that's Vaughan Williams putting his foot into a Parisian academic style, neoclassicism. He didn't stay there long. His love, of course, was of English folk music at the heart and English church music and his own way of presenting them. And it wasn't long before he turned to the idea of making an opera on the story of Falstaff, which also his buddy Holst had done, and certainly Verdi had done, and some other composers indeed. So it was with some trepidation that he turned to this, but he made some marvelous music, and the plot is so impossibly complicated, I'm not going to begin to give you the idea. Let's just hear the last scenes of Sir John in Love.

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3: A celebration by Jenny McLeod.

New Zealand Symphony and music by a New Zealand composer named Jenny McLeod. That is one of three celebrations. Thanks for being with me, Peter Van de Graaff here, with the Celebration Overture by American composer Peter Boyer, who conducts the London Philharmonic.

The composer himself conducting that music, his name is Peter Boyer, and that is the Celebration Overture with the London Philharmonic. Another American composer conducting his own music, his name is Aaron Copland. He leads here the London Symphony, and this is Quiet City.

0: That music originally part of incidental music for a play, which was not successful at all, but from it, Aaron Copland derived his Quiet City for trumpet, English horn, and orchestra. And the composer himself, Aaron Copland, conducted the London Symphony. The soloists were William Lang, trumpet, and Michael Winfield, English horn.
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After Mozart moved to Vienna, he began writing piano concertos, and he did it for a couple of reasons. Well, first of all, to make money, but also to show off his talents, not only as a composer, but also as a keyboard artist, as he was one of the great players of his day. And here is one of those late piano concertos. He wrote 27 in all. Here's the piano concerto number 25 in C, and the performance is by the Spanish pianist Alicia de la Rocha with the English Chamber Orchestra conducted by Sir Colin Davis.

0: great Spanish pianist named Alicia de la Rocha, who made something of a specialty of Mozartian music, also music from her native Spain. But there she performed with the English Chamber Orchestra, conducted by Sir Colin Davis. And we heard one of the many piano concertos by Mozart. That was the concerto number 25 in C.
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1: 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And as a special thank you, we'll send you a Birds of Bird Note wall calendar. 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
4: Romances in the air. Peter Pandegraff here with a few romances for you to enjoy. Leading us to a symphony by a Beethoven contemporary, actually born about 10 years before Beethoven, a prominent composer in the operatic world primarily. His name is Luigi Cherubini, but he wrote one symphony, and it is a doozy. It's worth hearing. So stay tuned for all of that. Let's begin with this romance for piano. The other two are for violin and orchestra, and violin and piano. But here is one of the romances, Opus 21, by Clara Wieck Schumann, Robert Schumann's wife, the third of the set of the Opus 21, and it's recorded by Jean-Pierre Armengaud.

throughout her career as a pianist and composer, and she did most of her composing when she was quite young. Clara Schumann wrote a number of romances, and that is the third of the Opus 21 romances, played by Jean-Pierre Armengaud. A couple of romances for violin, and the first one is by the African-English composer Samuel Coleridge Taylor. This exists in a version for violin and orchestra, but we have the violin and piano version here with Samuel Nebbiu violin and Bethany Brooks piano.

Music by the African English composer Samuel Coleridge Taylor, his Violin Romance. Samuel Nebiu, violin, and Bethany Brooks, piano. Another violin soloist and another romance. This one in a version for violin and orchestra. And it's by a composer who is noted for his great violin music. His name is Max Bruch. And here is Vadim Glusman soloing with the Bergen Philharmonic, conducted by Andrew Litten.

0: violin soloist Vadim Gluzman and the Bergen Philharmonic, conducted by Andrew Litton, in the Romance by Max Bruch.
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Beethoven was once asked who he considered to be the greatest composer besides himself, and he responded with our next composer, who is Luigi Cherubini, famous in the opera house. But here is his only symphony, Symphony in D, with the Tuscany Radio Symphony conducted by Donato Renzetti.

Music by a composer who focused his career on writing vocal music. His name is Luigi Cherubini. He wrote for the Opera House. He wrote sacred music, but that was his only symphony, Symphony in D Major by Cherubini, with the Tuscany Radio Symphony. He was from Tuscany, and the conductor was Donato Renzetti. Viola da gamba player Marku Luolajan-Mikola joins harpsichordist Anna Maria Pölhör in music by a viola da gambist from the French Baroque. His name is Marin Marais, and this is Le Tourbillon, the Whirlwind.

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4: I'm your host, Peter Van de Graaff. It's quite possible that I'm going to introduce you to a composer whose music you have never heard. Very attractive music it is. It's a Danish composer, born in 1897, named Knud Åge Risager. Let's begin with his little overture with the CBC Vancouver Orchestra led by Mario Bernardi.

That was the CBC Vancouver Orchestra, directed by Mario Bernardi. We heard the Little Overture for Strings, composed in 1936 by a Danish composer, Knud Åge Risager. Dates 1897 to 1974. We're going to hear more from that composer. In fact, I think I found every possible disc we have in the record library of his pieces. And I think you'll find them, as with that, very attractive. I'm Peter Van de Graaff. We listened to 1938 music by Knud Åge Risager, who was, yes, a composer, but that was not his job. His job was in the Danish Ministry of Finance, where he worked for 22 years and wrote in his spare time. This is a trumpet concertino by Risager, and it is with Gilbert Johnson Trumpet, who was the first chair trumpeter of the orchestra that accompanies him here, the Philadelphia Orchestra, conducted by Eugene Ormandy from an old LP.

A trumpet concertino from 1938 by the Danish composer Knud Åge Risager. That was soloist Gilbert Johnson with the Philadelphia Orchestra, directed by Eugene Ormandy. Risager, in spite of not being a professional composer, wrote a lot of music. This is from a disc of piano pieces by him on the Da Capo label. We're going to listen to the fourth of four pieces from Slaraffenland, written actually right around the same time as the trumpet concertino we just heard. This is the Spring Dance, and Christina Björke is the pianist.

Christina Björke was the pianist, and that's another little piece of Spring Dance by Riesager. We have some spring-inspired music now, and we begin with a concert overture called In Spring, Im Frühling by Carl Goldmark. Here's the Ireland National Symphony. Stefan Gunzenhauser is our conductor.

Concert Overture by Carl Goldmark, who was a Hungarian-born but Viennese-based composer in the late 19th century, good friend of Johannes Brahms, who was a big proponent of his. And that is called Im Frühling, In Springtime, Ireland National Symphony, Stefan Gunzenhauser, the conductor. Now an interesting work by Karl Löwe, a German composer of the early 19th century, called, for some reason he gave it a French name, Le Printemps, Spring. He subtitled this a tone poem in sonata form. It's in four movements. The first is called Dawn of the Day, then Life in Nature, then The Rustic Life, and finally Dusk. This is Kort Garben, pianist, and Spring by Karl Löwe.

Spring by Carl Loewe, played by Court Garbin. Subtitled A Tone Poem in Sonata Form. It really takes you through a day in spring, beginning with dawn, ending with dusk. From there we go to... Subtitled A Tone Poem in Sonata Form. It really takes you through a day in spring, beginning with dawn, ending with dusk. From there we go to Spring Celebration by Felix Mendelssohn.

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0: Our main work ahead is going to be one of the cello sonatas by a very prolific pianist composer from Russia named Anton Rubinstein. I think it's one of his very best compositions, and I'm eager to share it with you. I'm Peter Van de Graaff. That will be the cello sonata number 2. First, we have some Handel to contrast the music up ahead. Here is the coronation anthem, Zadok the Priest, and it's performed by the Vienna Boys Choir and Viennensis Chorus with the Volksoper Chamber Orchestra, this by George Frederick Handel.

famous coronation anthem, Zadok the Priest, by George Frederick Handel, performed by Vienna Boys Choir and the Viennensis Chorus. Here is music that Handel composed while he was in England. He wrote a series of Concerti Grossi, Grand Concertos. This is from the first set, the Opus 3 collection, and it is the number 6 with the Academy of St. Martin in the Fields and Sir Neville Mariner.

The Academy of St. Martin in the Fields, conducted by Sir Neville Mariner, and that music by George Frederick Handel. The Grand Concerto, Concerto Grosso, Opus 3, Number 6. Let's hear just a bit more by Handel before we turn to something very, very different, a cello sonata by a romantic pianist composer. But this is a march from his opera Ezio, and it is with Richard Alden Clark and the Manhattan Chamber Orchestra.

Florama, complete recording of the opera Ezio, one of the lesser-known operas of George Frederick Handel. We heard the march. Richard Alden Clark conducted. What was one of the great pianists of the 19th century doing writing cello sonatas? Well, he actually wrote music in virtually every possible form, and quite successfully as well. Anton Rubinstein is his name, Russian pianist-composer. And this is, I think, one of his very best pieces. Cello Sonata No. 2 in G. Jiří Bárta is the cellist, joined by pianist Hamish Milne.

the second of the two cello sonatas by one of the great pianists of the 19th century, compared sometimes only with Liszt. His name is Anton Rubinstein, and his cello sonata number 2 in G was played by Jiří Bárta and pianist Hamish Milne. This is a song called Begegnung, or Encounter. It's one of the many songs by the composer Hugo Wolf, and here it is with Anna Grevelius, mezzo-soprano, and Sholto Kinnoch, piano.

0: In almost every instance, Hugo Wolf chose among the greatest of all poets for the poems that he set to music in his songs, and there's no exception there. It's one of the Mörike songs, text by Edvard Mörike. It's called Encounter, Begegnung.
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0: My hope is that you will be able to spend some time with me now. I'm Peter van de Graaff, and I will bring you a Brahms clarinet sonata. We'll also hear a symphonic poem by Charles Loeffler. And a bit of Sibelius now. His characteristic suite in three movements for strings, the Kumo Virtuosi, conducted by Peter Csaba.

happy little piece by Jean Sibelius called The Characteristic Suite for Strings. And we heard those of the Virtuosi di Kumo, directed by Peter Chaba. Your host, Peter Van de Graaff, here with you. And I have some music of Brahms right now. Then we're going to hear a French symphonic poem later on. Famous story is told of how Brahms decided that he had composed himself out. And then he went to hear one Richard Mühlfeld play clarinet and was inspired to write several late works for that instrument, including a couple of sonatas. Brahms specified that these could be played either by clarinet or viola, but we'll hear them in their clarinet version now, or hear one of them anyway. This is the first of the two clarinet sonatas by Brahms, and the clarinetist is Kalman Berkesh. The pianist is Yenu Yando.

clarinetist Kalman Berkesh and the pianist Yenu Yando performing the first of the two sonatas for that instrument. And the composer specified it could be played either by clarinet or viola. That's the first sonata by Johannes Brahms. A bit more by Brahms, a motet written just shortly before the piece we just heard, Ah, Poor World, translates.

Motet by Brahms. Ah, poor world, you sadden me. Danish National Radio Choir, led by Stefan Parkman. We have next a symphonic poem by the French composer born in 1861, Charles Loeffler. It is called The Pagan Poem, and it's based on Virgil's Eighth Eclogue, telling the story of a girl of Thessaly who, having been deserted by her lover, tries to win him back with the aid of sorcery. It's a 1958 recording with Leopold Stokowski, and he conducts his orchestra.

A symphonic poem by a French-born composer who later became an American citizen, lived in Boston for most of his life, Charles Martin Loeffler, born in 1861. We heard his symphonic poem called A Pagan Poem, based on the 8th eclogue of Virgil. That was Leopold Stokowski conducting his orchestra, 1957 recording. Two lutenists here, Karl Ernst Schröder and Crawford Young, performed this anonymous early Italian piece, Bassa Danza.

0: anonymous early dance music from Italy called a Bassa Danza, played by Carl Ernst Schroeder and Crawford Young on the lute.
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0: Always a pleasure to have you along with me. I'm Peter Van de Graaff, and for no other reason except that he's a great composer, we're going to spend a whole hour with the music of Claude Debussy. Listening to the following pieces, we have a rarely heard piano piece right now. Then we'll listen to the Petite Suite, the Little Suite. Then we have his Saxophone Rhapsody. We'll also listen to a complete performance of Debussy's La Mer, or The Sea. First, this brief work, played by Alain Planès, called D'un cahier d'esquisse, from a sketchbook.

some very rarely heard music by Claude Debussy, and the first of a whole hour of Debussy's pieces we'll be hearing. That's called, begins actually with three dots, dot, dot, dot, d'un cahier d'esquisse, from a sketchbook. And the pianist was Alain Planès. Claude Debussy, both little and very well known. Here is a lesser-known piece which was commissioned by a wealthy, I think she was a Boston amateur musician, asked him to write a piece for saxophone, and he agreed to it, took her money, cashed the check, as it were, and then forgot about it, didn't write the piece until she pestered him to the point where he had to write it, and he dashed this off. It's the Rhapsody from 1910, and it's played by Sigurd Rascher with the New York Philharmonic, conducted by Leonard Bernstein.

That music from 1910 by Claude Debussy. His Saxophone Rhapsody was played by Sigurd Rascher, saxophone, the New York Philharmonic. Conductor was Leonard Bernstein. We have ahead of us Debussy's triptych of symphonic poems known as La Mer, the Sea. And something right now for, in this case, piano four hands. It's most often heard in its either solo piano or orchestrated version, but we have now the 1889 Petite Suite, Little Suite for piano four hands, played by Lee Luvisi and Anne-Marie McDermott.

heard in its piano four hands version. That was early music by Claude Debussy, 1889 composition called Petite Suite, the little suite, literally. Lee Luvisi and Anne-Marie McDermott, the pianists. And we're hearing exclusively music of Debussy just because he's a great composer. And we have his La Mer ahead. But first, a song sung by Susan Graham with Malcolm Martineau piano. It's called Fantoche, or Marionettes.

Little song by Claude Debussy called Fantoche or Marionettes. It makes reference to a number of Commedia dell'arte characters, including Scaramouche and Pulcinella. The text continues, drawn together by some evil intent, gesticulate blackly beneath the moon. And that was Susan Graham, mezzo-soprano. Malcolm Martineau was the pianist, from a recording given at Carnegie Hall in April of 2005. Recital performance there. Claude Debussy was a man who loved the sea. When he was a youngster, he wanted to become a sailor. In fact, he would often go to the seashore and simply watch the waves, and that formed the inspiration for what we're going to hear now, three symphonic sketches called La Mer, or the Sea. From Dawn to Noon on the Sea is the first section, then The Play of the Waves, and finally Dialogue of the Wind and of the Sea. Here's the New Philharmonia Orchestra. Pierre Boulez is the conductor, recorded in 1966.

three symphonic sketches by Claude Debussy, influenced by, inspired by the sea. It's called La Mer, or literally the sea. And we heard a performance recorded in London, 1966, with a new Philharmonia Orchestra. The conductor was Pierre Boulez. We've been hearing nothing but Debussy's music, and we have a little song here, Fleurs des Blés, Flowers of the Meadow. This is sung by François Leroux.

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0: We're going to focus our attention for the next little while on one of the great musicians of the 20th century, Bruno Walter. German conductor, but also composer. We're going to listen to part of a symphony written by Bruno Walter later on. First, here he is as conductor, leading an orchestra assembled for the recording session. And the music is by Schubert, the entr'acte or ballet music from Rosamunde.

famous excerpt from the music which Franz Schubert composed for Helmina von Chazy's play Rosamunde, ballet music there. And that was Bruno Walter conducting an orchestra. This is Peter Van de Graaff. Bruno Walter, conductor, born in Berlin in 1876, is our focus. Not only a conductor, though, a composer as well. We're going to hear part of an early symphony he composed. He earned the nickname The Little Mozart as he entered the Stern Conservatory of Berlin at the age of just 8 and was soon composing and conducting as well. Of course, conducting eventually consumed his life, leading the Vienna Philharmonic and New York Philharmonic, other of the great orchestras of the world. Here he is conducting music by Mozart, Symphony No. 25, known as the Little G Minor Symphony, and this is 1954 recording, an orchestra assembled for the recording sessions.

That was music by Mozart, his Little G Minor Symphony, number 25, conducted by Bruno Walter. And we're going to hear Bruno Walter and another symphony here, not as conductor, but rather as composer. He was about 30 years old and had aspirations to join the ranks of the Mahler-like conductor slash composer. He ended up spending most of his time conducting, as it turned out. But as you'll hear, a very promising composer at the time and very serious about it. This is the Scherzo movement from his Symphony in D minor. Leon Botstein conducts the North German Radio Symphony.

That was Leon Botstein conducting the new German, or North German Radio Symphony Orchestra, in the Scherzo movement from a symphony in D minor composed by Bruno Walter. And having heard that, it's not surprising that one of Bruno Walter's closest friends was Gustav Mahler, of which he was a great champion. And we're going to hear now Bruno Walter at the piano. He's best known, of course, as a conductor. Desi Halban is the soprano, and here is a song by Gustav Mahler called Frühlingsmorgen, Spring Morning.

Bruno Walter, accompanying at the piano music by his close friend Gustav Mahler. Desi Halban was the soprano. Frühlingsmorgen, spring morning. Let's hear now music by Camille Saint-Saëns, dating from 1872. This is the first of his two cello sonatas, and it's played by Mats Lidström, cello, and Bengt Forsberg, piano.

Mats Lidström was the cellist, Bengt Forsberg the pianist, two Swedish musicians, but playing music by a French composer named Camille Saint-Saëns. Saint-Saëns composed two cello sonatas, and that was the first of them. Music dating from 1872, and it was the very first piece composed for a newly formed organization called the National Society of Music. This French music takes us back to Mozart's time. It's a dance by François-Joseph Gosset called the Tambourin, and it's played by Mikala Petri and Lars Hannibal.

0: A very famous dance by François-Joseph Gosset called the Tambourin that was recorded by Mikhaila Petri recorder and Lars Hannibal guitar.
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0: I invite you to stay tuned as we're going to spend some time with a single work of Schubert, his unfinished symphony, the Symphony No. 8. We're going to hear in just a few minutes a piece by pianist-composer Leopold Godowsky, which is inspired by the 8th Symphony of Schubert, and then we'll hear the work itself. Before we get to those pieces, though, this is another piece from Vienna, and it was written for a performance at a famous coffee house in a Viennese suburb. It's called the Languishing Admirers Quadrille, and it's conducted by Alfred Walter.

music of Johann Strauss Jr., some early music of his, called the Zeladon Quadrille, a quadrille being just a sequence of little dances strung together. We heard the Czechoslovak State Philharmonic, led by Alfred Falter. In a little bit, Schubert's Symphony No. 8, the Unfinished Symphony. We have a piece now which was written not only in tribute to Schubert, but in tribute to that piece itself, as it's based on the first 8 measures of Schubert's Unfinished Symphony. The Polish pianist composer Leopold Godowski took that little theme and worked it into a set of 44 variations, which he called Pasakalia. Here is pianist Marc-André Hamelin.

Did you recognize the melody there? Marc-André Hamelin was the pianist, Leopold Godowsky the composer, but he based that on the first eight measures of Schubert's Unfinished Symphony and called it the Passacaglia. It's really a set of 44 variations on that famous tune. This is called Love, Liebe by Schubert.

Robert Shaw conducting Liebe by Schubert. Having been prepared now for the piece we're going to hear by that Leopold Godowsky Passacaglia, here is, in its entirety, although it's unfinished, the Symphony No. 8 of Schubert, known as the famous Unfinished Symphony. Just two movements to the work. This is a recording with the Vienna Philharmonic, conducted by Sir George Schulte, 1984 recording.

0: recording dating from 1984 with the Vienna Philharmonic Orchestra. Sir George Schulte was the conductor there. The music was by Franz Schubert, a work which has become very beloved of his, although it's an unfinished work. The Symphony No. 8 in B minor, the famous unfinished symphony.
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That is music by the Belgian composer Henri Vuitton, his Air Varié No. 3, Alexander Markov and the Thuringian Philharmonic performing. Welcome to Classical Morning for this Friday. I'm Matt Rogers. If you want to have a look at our weekend schedule, head on over to lpm.org/classical. Music by Mozart for you, his Piano Concerto No. 16. This is Geza Anda playing the piano for the Salzburg Mozarteum Academy Chamber Orchestra.

0: The Chamber Academy of the Salzburg Mozarteum with Geza Anda playing the piano. Mozart's Piano Concerto number 16 here on 90.5 WUOL Classical Louisville. If you need a little pick-me-up this morning, coming up here in just a moment, I've got what I think is the happiest beginning to any symphony ever. The first movement of the Italian Symphony by Mendelssohn coming up next.
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0: And music by Mendelssohn for your Friday morning. This takes us to Italy, and I think it has to be the happiest symphony I know of, especially this first movement. The Symphony No. 4, the Italian Symphony by Mendelssohn. This is the Vienna Philharmonic performing on Classical Louisville.

0: John Elliott Gardner and the Vienna Philharmonic with the incredibly happy Symphony No. 4 by Felix Mendelssohn, the first movement of his Italian Symphony. Good to have you here for Classical Morning. I'm Matt Rogers. This weekend on our film music series, Real Music, it's all about documentaries. Now, if you think you're not really into documentaries, you're going to like the music from them. Some really good composers like Danny Elfman and Mark Isham have scored these movies. 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
1: 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And Kentucky Shakespeare, presenting the U.S. premiere of The Haunting by Hugh James. Inspired by some of Charles Dickens' most haunting works, this spine-tingling ghost play runs September 30th through October 25th inside Kentucky Shakespeare's headquarters in historic Old Louisville. Ticket details at kyshakespeare.com.

That's the Public Quartet performing music by Eddie Venegas. I'm going to give this my best effort to pronounce this correctly. Cachumbamba Ando Enclave, which is a Cuban slang term meaning life has its ups and downs, but I am staying grounded, focused, and in rhythm. I love it. The Public Quartet performing music by Eddie Venegas here on 90.5 WUOL Classical Louisville. Good to have you here this morning for a classical morning. Music to help you get up and get this Friday morning going so we can get to the weekend. Music by Georges Bizet for you, his Petite Suite, played by the Toulouse Capital Orchestra.

0: Michel Plasson and the Toulouse Capital Orchestra with the Petite Suite by Georges Bizet here on 90.5 WUOL. Music by Michael Abels coming up right after Composer's Datebook. I've also got a beautiful bit of Puccini for you and music by Dvorak from his Cypresses for String Quartet. That's coming up on Classical Morning here on 90.5.
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5: This is the Composer's Datebook for September 18th. I'm John Burge. On today's date in 1930, in Kingsway Hall in London, the British composer Sir Edward Elgar conducted the first performance of his Pomp and Circumstance March No. 5, the last in this popular series. Two of the previous marches had been dedicated to organist friends of the composer. And so when organist Percy Hall asked Elgar for a new work for the 1930 Hereford Festival, the Pomp and Circumstance March No. 5 was dedicated to him. In 1930, Elgar was 73 years old, and he liked to go for automobile rides in the country. Appropriately enough, Elgar got the idea for the musical themes of his new march while riding through the countryside with a friend. Elgar, in the passenger seat, suddenly asked for something on which he could jot down his ideas. All the driver could produce was a road map of Worcestershire. So on its margins, the first notes of Elgar's new score were scribbled. The march proved to be one of his last new orchestral works. Elgar planned to write a sixth Pomp and Circumstance march, a kind of soldier's funeral march, he said. But Elgar himself died in 1934. Composer's Datebook is produced by APM, American Public Media, in collaboration with the American Composers Forum, reminding you that all music was once new.

Mei-En Chen and the Chicago Sinfonietta performing Global Warming, music by Michael Abels, here on 90.5 WUOL Classical Louisville. Thanks for dropping by this morning. The weekend is just about here, and if you want to see what we've got in store for you this weekend, our schedule is online at lpm.org/classical. You'll also find our playlist there, so if you ever miss us announcing something, if I stumble over it or say it too quickly, you can always look back on our playlist online at lpm.org/classical.

Suor Angelica by Giacomo Puccini, the intermezzo played there by the Berlin Philharmonic with Herbert von Karajan conducting 90.5 WUOL. Good morning, I'm Matt Rogers. This is Classical Morning. I've got a complete piano concerto by Franz Joseph Haydn coming up in just about 3 minutes. First, though, a quick little piece by Antonin Dvorak from Cypresses. This is called You Ask Why My Songs.

0: Cecilia Quartet performing You Ask Why My Songs from Cypresses by Antonin Dvorak, 90.5 WUOL. I've got a preview of Sunday Baroque for you coming up here in just a second, and then a complete piano concerto by Franz Joseph Haydn.
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2: The autumnal equinox in the Northern Hemisphere arrives on Tuesday, September 22nd. 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The leaves are turning colors and farmers are preparing for the final push of the harvest season. You can celebrate the arrival of autumn with music that celebrates the season on Sunday Baroque this week. 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
0: 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Welcome to Classical Morning for this Friday. This is Anne-Marie McDermott playing with the Odense Symphony Orchestra, Franz Joseph Haydn's Piano Concerto No. 4.

Scott Yu and the Odense Symphony Orchestra with Anne-Marie McDermott playing the piano for Franz Joseph Haydn's Piano Concerto No. 4. It's Classical Morning on 90.5 WUOL. Daniel Gillum is in at 9 o'clock this morning with your mid-morning mix. Music by Christoph Graupner for you. He was a German composer and harpsichordist of the late Baroque era. He was a contemporary of Bach and Telemann and Handel. This is an air and minuet from the Suite in F Major by Graupner, and it's the Finnish Baroque Orchestra performing here.

0: The Finnish Baroque Orchestra performing the Suite in F Major, Air and Minuet by Christoph Grobner, here on 90.5 WUOL Classical Louisville. If you're kind of dragging this morning and you needed a little kick, a little pick-me-up, I've got a really energetic piece by Jacques Offenbach coming up next.
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2: 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Inspired by some of Charles Dickens' most haunting works, this spine-tingling ghost play runs September 30th through October 25th inside Kentucky Shakespeare's headquarters in historic Old Louisville. Ticket details at kyshakespeare.com.
0: And this is Classical Morning on 90.5. Music by Jacques Offenbach to get us moving this morning. This is the overture to Orpheus in the Underworld. Herbert von Karajan and the Philharmonia performing on WUOL.

0: Herbert von Karajan and the Philharmonia performing the overture to Orpheus in the Underworld by Jacques Offenbach here on 90.5 WUOL Classical Louisville. This morning at 11 o'clock, Daniel Gillum has a beautiful theme for you from the movies for Film at 11. It's music by David Raskin. You're going to hear the theme from the movie Laura. That's coming up at 11 this morning on Film at 11 with Daniel Gillum.
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The Guitar Sonata No. 9 by Juan Antonio de Vargas y Guzman, an 18th century guitarist and composer born in Cadiz, Spain. And that was El Mundo performing on Classical Louisville. Well, once Labor Day gets past us, I usually start thinking about Halloween because it's one of my favorite holidays. I loved it as a kid. In fact, I think there was a period during my childhood where I enjoyed Halloween more than Christmas. I just loved it. And this piece always makes me think of Halloween. Danse Macabre. Listen out for the xylophone imitating the sound of rattling bones.

0: Camisa Saz Dance Macabre on Classical Louisville, the Cincinnati Pops led by Eric Kunzel. And this is Classical Morning on 90.5 WUOL. One of my favorite oboe concertos, it's from the 20th century, and it's by Rayfun Williams. It's coming up next on Classical Morning.
1: The autumnal equinox in the Northern Hemisphere arrives on Tuesday, September 22nd. Days are gradually becoming shorter than nights. The leaves are turning colors and farmers are preparing for the final push of the harvest season. You can celebrate the arrival of autumn with music that celebrates the season on Sunday Baroque this week. Sundays from 9 to 1 on 90.5 WUOL and on the LPM app. Support for 90.5 WUOL comes from Louisville City FC, Louisville's professional men's soccer team, facing Loudoun United FC for Noche Latina, a celebration of Hispanic Heritage Month at Lynn Family Stadium, Saturday, September 19th at 7 o'clock. 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
0: And good morning. Thanks for dropping by for Classical Morning on 90.5. I'm Matt Rogers. Love, love, love this oboe concerto by Rayfun Williams. Jonathan Small plays the oboe in this recording of the Royal Liverpool Philharmonic. Vernon Hanley conducting music by Rayfun Williams.

0: Rayfun Williams Oboe Concerto here on 90.5 WUOL. Jonathan Small playing the oboe for the Royal Liverpool Philharmonic. Some very early music from Rossini on the way, and I've got Verdi inspired by Shakespeare coming up on Classical Morning.
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0: And music for you now by Gioachino Rossini. When he was just 12 years old, he wrote a set of 12 string sonatas. This is number 6 from the bunch, played by the Academy of St. Martin in the Fields.

always amazes me that he wrote that when he was just 12 years old. I know sometimes those little string sonatas have been criticized as not being very complex, but I'm like, come on, the guy was 12 when he wrote that. I certainly couldn't have done better. String Sonata number 6 by Rossini, played by the Academy of St. Martin in the Fields here on Classical Louisville. Daniel Gillum has your mid-morning mix coming up at 9 o'clock. I'm Matt Rogers with Classical Morning, and this is Ballet

0: Roberto Abbado and the Munich Radio Orchestra with ballet music from Macbeth by Giuseppe Verdi here on 90.5 WUOL. That'll have to be it for me this morning. Thanks for tuning in to Classical Morning. I'll be back tomorrow morning at 6 o'clock. So if you're going to be up early tomorrow, make sure you tune in and stay tuned for Daniel Gillum and your mid-morning mix coming up next.
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0: That's by Nashville-based composer and pianist Christina Spinet, called Flight. And this is 90.5 WUOL Classical Louisville. On a Friday morning, hope you are doing well. Happy Friday. I'm Daniel Gillum. I'll be here till noon today with some music from a movie called Laura coming up on Film at 11. And support for the music today from you, our listener members, and the YMCA, currently recruiting before and after school childcare staff. Flexible schedules with evenings, weekends, and holidays off. Opportunities for students looking to pursue a future in education and social work. 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Information at ymcalouisville.org. From court-appointed special advocates, Kentucky ranks among the highest states in the nation for child abuse and neglect. 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
1: Salomon Rossi was a 17-year-old violinist in Mantua in the 1580s when he got his first professional job as a ducal court musician. Rossi wrote about 300 works, including four books of chamber sonatas and dances. He also composed liturgical music in Hebrew, and you'll hear Salomon Rossi's setting of a Jewish hymn on Sunday Baroque this week. 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
0: Well, coming up now, a couple of friends. Two composers who lived at the same time, knew each other, and called each other friends. Ludwig van Beethoven coming up after this music by Antonín Kraft, his Cello Concerto No. 1 with Jean-Guyen Queyras and Ensemble Résonance.

Antonín Kraft was a Czech composer from the late 18th, early 19th century, a friend of Beethoven and Mozart and Haydn. And that was Antonín Kraft's Cello Concerto No. 1 with Jean-Guillaume Queyras and the Ensemble Resonance directed by Riccardo Minassi. And the friend of Antonín Kraft, one of them, Ludwig van Beethoven, coming up next on 90.5 WUOL. I'm Daniel Gillum. Good morning. Happy Friday. Support comes from you if you are a listener member, and thank you if you gave during our fall membership drive earlier this week. We also get support from the University of Louisville and Falls of the Ohio Foundation presenting Rock the Rocks on Saturday, September 26th from 5 to 9 p.m., featuring Kentucky's own Mama Said String Band for an outdoor concert on the 390-million-year-old fossil beds of the Falls of the Ohio State Park. Ticket details at fallsoftheohio.org. And to one of Beethoven's symphonies, this is the Symphony No. 8. Nicholas Harnoncourt conducts the Chamber Orchestra of Europe.

The Chamber Orchestra of Europe with Nicolas Harnoncourt conducting the Symphony No. 8 of Ludwig van Beethoven. Good morning. Thanks for listening to 90.5 WUOL, wherever that might be, maybe on the radio or on a smart speaker or on the LPM app. And LPM is proud to sponsor the Speed Art Museum's Adele and Leonard Light Lecture Series, presenting Lindsay Parrott on Sunday, September 20th, 2 p.m. She'll explore the rise, fall, and revival of Tiffany lamps and the forgeries they inspired. A ticketless lecture with advance registration required. 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

0: Brian Woods at the piano for the ballade of Clara Schumann from her musical soiree set. This is 90.5 WUOL Classical Louisville, coming up in about an hour or so. Music from the movies, from a composer whose one of his earliest jobs was as an assistant to Charlie Chaplin.
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0: 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This is the group Concerto Italiano, Rinaldo Alessandrini conducting, the first orchestral suite of Johann Sebastian Bach.

0: We know a lot about Bach's church career and the music he wrote for church services and why and when. Less we know about his purely orchestral music, and the orchestral suites are one of those mysterious genres. They're just collections of dances. And that was the orchestral suite number one of Johann Sebastian Bach, played by Concerto Italiano. Rinaldo Alessandrini conducting on 90.5 WUOL. I'm Daniel Gillum. Good morning, and thanks for listening on this Friday. Hope you got a good weekend planned up ahead, and we'll have some great music here throughout the weekend to keep you company, including more Baroque music with Suzanne Bona.
1: September 21st is the United Nations International Day of Peace. 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
0: 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This is by Richard Strauss. It's a little concerto for clarinet and bassoon, and played here by clarinetist Michael Collins and bassoonist Julie Price. The BBC Symphony is directed by Michael Collins, who's also playing clarinet, in the Duet Concertino of Richard Strauss.

The BBC Symphony Orchestra, led by clarinetist Michael Collins, who is also playing in that music, along with bassoonist Julie Price, the duet concertino of Richard Strauss on 90.5 WUOL Classical Louisville and at lpm.org.

0: Song of the Gondolier from Venice and Naples, a set by Franz Liszt, pianist George Bolette on Classical Louisville.
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0: And today on Film at 11, one of the more famous themes out there, this one by David Raskin from a 1944 film called Laura, a noir thriller starring Gene Tierney and Dana Andrews, along with Vincent Price and Clifton Webb. David Raskin got his career started none other than working for Charlie Chaplin on Modern Times. Here is David Raskin's music from Laura on Film at 11.

0: The Theme from Laura from 1944. Music of David Raskin on film at 11. Here's Matt Rogers with what's coming up this weekend on Real Music.
1: 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So it's no surprise that successful composers like Danny Elfman and Mark Isham have wanted to score these movies. 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
0: 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Here's Konrad Huntelaar playing flute with the Amsterdam Baroque Orchestra, Ton Koopman directing, Flute Concerto by Carl Philipp Emanuel Bach.

Konrad Huntelaar and the Amsterdam Baroque Orchestra with Ton Koopman conducting a flute concerto by Carl Philipp Emanuel Bach. Coming up on Laura's show with you, she's got a famous work by Peter Ilyich Tchaikovsky with one of the most famous love melodies of all time, almost synonymous with love. I'm Daniel Gillum. Love being along here with you on this Friday morning. Hope you're having a good day. Thanks for supporting the music on 90.5 WUOL. We also get support from the University of Louisville and the YMCA. Currently recruiting before and after school childcare staff, flexible schedules with evenings, weekends, and holidays off, opportunities for students looking to pursue a future in education and social work, locations in Jefferson and Floyd County, information at ymcalouisville.org.

That was the orchestral interlude from The Ordering of Moses by Nathaniel Dett. James Conlon conducted the Cincinnati Symphony on 90.5 WUOL Classical Louisville. Maurice Ravel wrote a piano trio that he says was inspired by his Basque heritage. This is that trio played by the Neve Trio on 90.5 WUOL Classical Louisville.

0: On 90.5 WUOL Classical Louisville, the piano trio of Maurice Ravel. Music for violin, cello, and piano, played by the Neve Trio. I'm Daniel Gillum, and I hope your morning has gone well. Afternoon's about to start with Laura Atkinson, and I hope you have a good weekend up ahead. LPM is proud to sponsor the World Affairs Council, presenting Profiles in American Diplomacy, a celebration of diplomatic accomplishments throughout America's 50-year history. 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
0: This adaptation of the story of Romeo and Juliet by Peter Ilyich Tchaikovsky has one of the most famous love themes of all time. And in cartoons and movies and commercials, it's always used to signal love. You'll hear it in this Romeo and Juliet fantasy overture, the Cleveland Orchestra, directed by Ricardo Chailly.

Love is in the air on this Friday afternoon. That was Peter Ilyich Tchaikovsky's Romeo and Juliet Fantasy Overture. The Cleveland Orchestra, led by Ricardo Chailly, on 90.5 WUOL Classical Louisville. I'm Laura Atkinson. Hope you are doing well indeed on this Friday. We've got a couple hot days ahead, but maybe one day it'll feel like fall. Right now, we'll turn to a composer who was one of the first to write for this particular instrument. Antonio Vivaldi's Concerto for Bassoon in E-flat major, played by Javier Zafra with the Freiburg Baroque Orchestra on Classical Louisville.

0: A concerto for bassoon by one of the masters of concertos, Antonio Vivaldi. He wrote for just about every instrument and every combination of instruments. That one, played by Javier Zafra with the Freiburg Baroque Orchestra on 90.5 WUOL Classical Louisville. Coming up at 2 o'clock, we've got a kind of moment from Aida, one of the grandest operas, Italian operas, ever written. That's coming up on Voices Carry today. 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And from the Speed Art Museum's Adele and Leonard Late Lecture Series, presenting Lindsay Parrott on Sunday, September 20th at 2 p.m., she'll explore the rise, fall, and revival of Tiffany lamps and the forgeries they inspired. 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
0: 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I'm Laura Atkinson, and thanks for all of the support you showed us during our fall membership drive. It is truly wonderful to be on this side of the microphone and to hear your thank yous coming in, to see the dollars adding up. 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Well, most composers are perfectionists of a sort, but this next composer really took it to an extreme. Grace Williams, a Welsh composer around the turn of the century, the early 20th century, she would write pieces and then be so dissatisfied with them that she would destroy them and not let anyone read her work. Here's one of the ones that survived, her Elegy, played today by the Royal Philharmonic Orchestra on Classical Louisville.

0: Grace Williams' Elegy on 90.5 WUOL, an early 20th century Welsh composer. The Royal Philharmonic Orchestra, led by Orwain Arwell Hughes, on 90.5 WUOL Classical Louisville. We get support today from the University of Louisville and from Weeded Pizza in the heart of the Highlands on Bardstown Road, featuring sourdough crust pizzas and handcrafted cocktails. 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More information can be found by following along on Instagram at Weeded Louisville.
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0: Neville Mariner leads the Academy of St. Martin in the Fields now with Wolfgang Amadeus Mozart's Symphony No. 21.

0: On 90.5 WUOL Classical Louisville, that was Wolfgang Amadeus Mozart's Symphony No. 21, Neville Mariner leading the Academy of St. Martin in the Fields. I'm Laura Atkinson. Hope you are prepping for a wonderful weekend. Hope you have a chance to rest and relax and somehow stay cool. Right now, it looks like tomorrow we'll see highs of 95 degrees. That's tough in the middle of September, but we faced it before here in Louisville. We can handle it, and one day fall will come. In a world of mindless scrolling and skipped ads, LPM listeners are doing something different. 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

from one of the earliest operas in the repertoire. That was the overture to Orfeo ed Euridice by Christoph Willibald von Gluck, played by Lazare Florisson. More music from the stage, the opera stage, in fact, coming up at 2 o'clock on 90.5 WUOL Classical Louisville. We will hear from one of the greats, Giuseppe Verdi's Aida. We are in the PNC studio today at Louisville Public Media, and we get support from the World Affairs Council, presenting Profiles in American Diplomacy, a celebration of diplomatic accomplishments throughout America's 250-year history, Tuesday, September 22nd at 6 o'clock at the Muhammad Ali Center. Registration and more at worldkentucky.org. Well, if you were able to tune in this summer during the month of August, we had concerts from the Commonwealth, a chance to catch some of the fabulous concerts heard in the past classical season here in Louisville, Kentucky. One of those performances was of the Derby City Chamber Music Festival playing Ernest Chausson's poem. It's truly a magical work. It was magical to see it on stage in the moment. It was magical to hear it in August again. And I wanted to relive that magic just a bit. This time we'll hear it played by Lisa Batyashvili with the Philadelphia Orchestra, led by Yannick Nézet-Séguin, Ernest Chausson's poem on 90.5 WUOL.

0: every time I hear the ending of that piece, I hold my breath for a solid minute or so. Those final trills, there's something about it. Ugh, it just sends chills down my spine. I know it does for you too. Ernest Chausson's poem, played today by Elisa Batiashvili with the Philadelphia Orchestra led by Yannick Nézet-Séguin. Coming up at 2 o'clock, music from the perhaps grandest of all Italian grand opera that's coming up on Voices Carry. 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
0: Well, you know, there are child prodigies, and then there's the early American composer, Amy Beach. She was able to sing 40 songs by the time she was a year old. She was able to improvise counter melodies by the age of two. And by the age of four, she was staying at her grandfather's farm. And during that time, over the summer, decided to compose some waltzes. She did not have a piano that summer. So instead, she just kept the melodies, the tunes, the composition in her head. And when she returned home to her family home, which did in fact have a piano, she played them again, the age of four. Here's her piano concerto. Today we'll hear it played by Mary Louise Bohm with the Westphalian Symphony Orchestra on 90.5 WUOL.

0: on 90.5 WUOL. Mary Louise Baum at the piano, playing the piano concerto in C-sharp minor by Amy Beach, the Westphalian Symphony Orchestra, joining her with Siegfried Landau conducting. Music from the stage, the opera stage, one of the grandest Italian operas, coming up on Voices Carry.
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3: Well, there is Grand Italian Opera, and then there's Aida. Oftentimes, productions of Aida involve real animals. They involve hundreds of cast members in the chorus to sing these giant choruses. And they involve singers who are absolute athletes in opera. Today, we'll hear the triumphant march and chorus from Aida by Giuseppe Verdi. It's sung by the Slovak Philharmonic Choir along with the Slovak Radio Symphony Orchestra on 90.5 WUOL.

There are few things in the opera world as grand, as magnificent as Giuseppe Verdi's Aida. Today we heard the triumphant march and chorus sung by the Slovak Philharmonic Choir and Radio Symphony Orchestra. Your voice is Carey Pick, brought to you by you, our member listeners. 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I feel like I want to keep the grand Italian opera feeling going just a bit longer. So why don't we listen to Act Two, the March and the Balliol, played here by the National Symphony Orchestra of Ireland, keeping the vibe going with Giuseppe Verdi's Aida.

from Giuseppe Verdi's Aida. That was the Act 2 March played by the National Symphony Orchestra of Ireland. Rico Sarcani was conducting on 90.5 WUOL Classical Louisville. A beautiful work for strings coming up with Antonin Dvorak's music. That's coming up in about 12 or so minutes. I'm Laura Atkinson. Appreciate you tuning in today. 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Guests can join the Parade of Bugs, take a bug safari, and learn about insects with hands-on activities at this family event. 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And from the Kentucky Center for African American Heritage, presenting Jubilation, Ambassadors on a Sacred Journey, an exhibit celebrating the 150th anniversary of the Fisk Jubilee Singers, through February 28th at 1701 West Muhammad Ali Boulevard. Details at kcaah.org. Here's David Lockington leading the Grand Rapids Symphony in music by Adolphus Hailstork. We'll listen to the second movement, the Moderato, from his Symphony No. 3 on 90.5 WUOL.

On 90.5 WUOL Classical Louisville, that was the Grand Rapids Symphony led by David Lockington in music by Adolphus Hailstork. His Symphony No. 3, we listened to the second movement. I'm Laura Atkinson. Hope you're doing well on this hot Friday. Tomorrow is set to be just as hot with highs of 95 degrees. So whatever you're doing this weekend, be sure to stay cool. We get support today from the University of Louisville and from the Speed Art Museum, where storytelling and immersive experiences can spark curiosity and reflection. At Speed Cinema, curated films come alive on the big screen and linger long after the lights go up. Details at speedmuseum.org. The music that really put Antonin Dvorak on the international stage is coming up next. And it was a work that he tried to get to the Viennese public at first, the very same city that had awarded him a big prize that helped to support and sustain him financially for the entire year, and then helped him to work on this piece. He wanted to premiere it with the Vienna Philharmonic, and they shot him down. He didn't have enough notoriety. He didn't have the name recognition, and they thought he was just generally too obscure. And so he premiered it in Prague, in his home of the Czech Republic, and immediately got a huge international boost from the success. Here is Antonín Dvořák's Serenade for Strings. It was written and premiered in 1876. Today we'll hear the St. Paul Chamber Orchestra performing under the direction of Hugh Wolfe.

0: the very work that opened the door to international success for Antonin Dvorak. That was his Serenade for Strings on 90.5 WUOL. Today played by the St. Paul Chamber Orchestra, Hugh Wolf was conducting. I'm Laura Atkinson. Thanks for spending your Friday afternoon with me. Stay cool somehow this weekend. I'll be back on Sunday starting at 1 o'clock. Kiana Dell on her way with Crossfade happening at 4 with music for flute, voice, and harp. LPM is proud to sponsor Red Hog Restaurant and Butcher Shop, celebrating 10 years of serving the Louisville public, featuring nightly menu options in the restaurant, as well as anniversary merchandise and locally sourced meats and charcuterie at the corner of Frank and Frankfurt in Crescent Hill. 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
4: 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I hope you're enjoying your Friday. Here's pianist Pascal Roget playing the fourth nocturne of Gabriel Fauré.

0: Gabriel Fauré's fourth nocturne was played there by pianist Pascal Roget. Thanks for listening to 90.5 WUOL on your Friday. I'm Kiana Dell. I'm here with you till 6 o'clock today. A famous jokester coming up at the end of the 3 o'clock hour, as well as some experimental vocal music on Crossfade at 4. 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
1: The autumnal equinox in the Northern Hemisphere arrives on Tuesday, September 22nd. Days are gradually becoming shorter than nights. The leaves are turning colors and farmers are preparing for the final push of the harvest season. You can celebrate the arrival of autumn with music that celebrates the season on Sunday Baroque this week. 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
0: Takako Nishizaki is on violin with the Cologne Chamber Orchestra, Helmut Müller-Bruhl conducting the first violin concerto of Joseph Bologna.

Joseph Bologna, Chevalier de Saint-Georges, with the first violin concerto. The Cologne Chamber Orchestra played with violinist Takako Nishizaki on 90.5 WUOL. Igor Stravinsky tells us the story of a famous prankster next. 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Opens September 18th at 1701 West Muhammad Ali Boulevard. Details at kcaah.org. A stock character, a character often used in Italian comedy. Pulcinella's visual appearance was apparently pretty striking. He had a humpback, a crooked nose, gangly legs, a, quote, pot belly, large cheeks, and a gigantic mouth. He wore a black mask and a white jester-looking outfit. Anytime Pulcinella was involved, slapstick would ensue. This is the Pulcinella Suite by Igor Stravinsky. It's played by the Avanti Chamber Orchestra.

The Avanti Chamber Orchestra with a little comedy. Igor Stravinsky's Pulcinella Suite on 90.5 WUOL. I'm Kiana Dell. I'm happy to be here with you on a Friday afternoon. Music from Shabaka coming up on Crossfade at 4. 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
0: 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You may know saxophonist Shabaka Hutchings from Sons of Kemet, but recently he dropped his last name, and as Shabaka has been releasing really beautiful, expansive, experimental pieces of music. And one of those is a track called Insecurities with vocalist Moses Sumney that tackles this very human feeling of being constantly watched and judged. This is called Insecurities, Shabaka on flutes, Moses Sumney on voice, and Charles Overton on harp.

Chewbacca, tackling that fear of being constantly watched and judged. That was Insecurities. Chewbacca on flutes, Moses Sumney on voice, and Charles Overton on harp, playing our pick for Crossfade today, where we explore the through line between classical music and other genres. I'm Kiana Dell. I hope you're enjoying your Friday. I'm glad that WUOL is a part of your weekend plans. Here's some piano music for your afternoon. Pianist Stephen Beck playing the second movement of George Walker's first piano sonata.

George Walker's first piano sonata was played there by pianist Stephen Beck. That was the second movement, the theme and variations on 90.5 WUOL. Sergei Prokofiev pokes fun at classical music conventions a little bit later. 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More information on their Heroes for Hope luncheon on September 22nd at themortoncenter.org. 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Details at yewdellgardens.org. Michel Plasson leads the Toulouse Capital Orchestra. This is the first L'Alésienne Suite of Georges Bizet.

The First Suite to La Légende by Georges Bizet, the Toulouse Capital Orchestra playing with Michel Plasson conducting. Thanks for listening to Classical Louisville on your Friday. Sergei Prokofiev infusing a little satire into his music. Next. 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Sergei Prokofiev was famously always talking about how he wanted to write the kind of symphony that Joseph Haydn would have written if he lived in the 20th century. He nicknamed it the Classical Symphony, partly to tease traditional critics and kind of play with the idea of tradition. It's his first symphony, and it's played here by the Orpheus Chamber Orchestra.

0: Sergei Prokofiev, poking a little fun at critics and at tradition with his classical symphony, his first symphony. That was the Orpheus Chamber Orchestra playing on 90.5 WUOL. I'm Kiana Dell. I hope you're enjoying your Friday. I'm here with you till 6 o'clock today. Music for clarinet and orchestra a little later on in the 5 o'clock hour. Colleen Wheelahan coming up at 6. 90.5 WUOL is proud to sponsor the Louisville Orchestra, presenting Prokofiev and Brahms, Friday, September 25th at 7:30 at the Ogle Center. Ziwei Ma conducts Prokofiev's Violin Concerto No. 2, featuring Yevgeny Kutik and Brahms' Second Symphony. 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

0: The English Chamber Orchestra playing Alberto Nepomuceno's Serenata. You're listening to 90.5 WUOL on your Friday. Some interesting configurations. 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
1: Howard Shelley leads the London Mozart Players with clarinetist Angela Malmesbury. Here's an Andante for clarinet and orchestra by Alice Mary Smith.

Alice Mary Smith's Andante for clarinet and orchestra was played by the London Mozart Players with Angela Malmesbury on the clarinet. This is 90.5 WUOL on a Friday. Every weeknight at 8 o'clock, Colleen Wheelahan takes you to the bandstand with music for Wind Band. As a former band kid, there are two composers that were so heavily played in high school concert band. That was John Philip Sousa and Frank Ticelli. Tonight at 8, the music of John Philip Sousa, Wind Band King himself, on the bandstand with Colleen Wheelahan. Right now, here's Antonio Vivaldi's Concerto for Guitar. Sharon Isbin on the guitar with the Lausanne Chamber Orchestra.

Lawrence Foster led the Los Angeles Chamber Orchestra with guitarist Sharon Isbin. That was Antonio Vivaldi's Concerto for Guitar. 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That was Joseph Haydn's 96th Symphony, The Miracle, played by the Royal Concertgebouw Orchestra on 90.5 WUOL. Here's the MDR Leipzig Radio Symphony Orchestra playing a classic. This is George Gershwin's Rhapsody in Blue, Simona Dinnerstein at the piano.

That was the Royal Concertgebouw Orchestra playing Joseph Haydn's 96th Symphony, The Miracle. 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

0: Simona Dinnerstein on piano with the MDR Leipzig Radio Symphony Orchestra. That was George Gershwin's Rhapsody in Blue on Classical Louisville. 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
1: 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I'm Kiana Dell. Thank you so much for listening to 90.5 WUOL on your Friday. Colleen Wheelahan on the way with Mary Ho's Ballade Fantosque, played by cellist Juliana Solstice and pianist Routing Lee.

0: It starts out kind of deliberately old-fashioned, and then click, a switch flips, and it just goes right into the jazz age. That was the Ballade Fantasque by Mary Howe. Juliana Soltis on the cello, Routine Lee at the piano on 90.5 WUOL Classical Louisville. I'm Colleen Villahan. This is Evening Classics.
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0: This week on Exploring Music, the composer of 9 masterful symphonies, editor of the English Hymnal, ambulance driver in World War I, and great-nephew to Charles Darwin. That was a new one for me. Ralph Vaughan Williams, a prolific and intriguing composer, the vanguard of English music in the early 20th century. Exploring Music is weeknights at 9, so you've got one more evening of Vaughan Williams. I'm Colleen Wheelahan. Right now, though, a different symphonist. This particular symphony comes from 1872. Peter Ilyich Tchaikovsky had fairly recently graduated from the Moscow Conservatory and was still trying to establish himself as a really serious symphonic composer. The original title of the symphony was The Little Russian, which Tchaikovsky did not call the piece The Little Russian. It was the publisher's note to the fact that there was Ukrainian music throughout the symphony, Ukrainian folk songs like Down by the Mother Volga and The Crane. And you'll hear them both in this rendition of Tchaikovsky's Symphony No. 2. Nima Yervy leads the Gothenburg Symphony Orchestra.

0: Nima Järvi leading the Gothenburg Symphony Orchestra on Evening Classics in the Symphony No. 2 by Peter Ilyich Tchaikovsky.
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0: The Sphinx Organization was formed in 1997 to increase opportunities for Black and Latino musicians in classical music. In 2007, to celebrate their 10th anniversary, they commissioned a piece to be a representation in the concert world, as well as the music itself, of the ensemble. The Harlem Quartet joined them for the project, so there were Sphinx Competition laureates, as well as the Sphinx Ensemble, performing Delights and Dances by Michael Abels. Here's the Chicago Sinfonietta, led by Mayan Chen.

0: The Chicago Sinfonietta and the Harlem Quartet, all led by Mei Ann Chen in Delights and Dances by Michael Abels.
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3: The name bagatelle for a type of piano piece sounds a little trivial. It sounds like a little trifle of a piece of music. But Ludwig van Beethoven used them as a sort of musical laboratory, as a way to try out ideas that could be concentrated later on as movements of his large works. This is one of those late ones, number 3 in G minor, performed by Vladimir Ashkenazy.

0: Ludwig van Beethoven called some of his bagatelles Kleinigkeiten, little things. Just a little understatement. Here's a tiny piano piece. That one was number 3, and it was played by Vladimir Ashkenazi on 90.5 WUOL Classical Louisville. I'm Colleen Wheelahan. This is Evening Classics.
1: 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So it's no surprise that successful composers like Danny Elfman and Mark Isham have wanted to score these movies. 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
0: Music about horses, how record players work, the history of the Happy Birthday song, music of the Gullah Geechee, and more are all part of this season of the Music Box podcast, hosted by Kiana Dell and Fiona Polensky. 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I'm Colleen Wheelahan with music by Edward Elgar now, the Froissart Overture, which is a portrayal of some Middle Ages chivalry, a little medieval, pre-Raphaelite, Arthurian legend type story. The London Philharmonic Orchestra is led by Adrian Bolt.

0: a step back to the Middle Ages in England. Think King Arthur. That was the Froissart Overture by Edward Elgar, the London Philharmonic, led by Adrian Bolt.
1: 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The annual event features thousands of artistically carved glowing jack-o'-lanterns, with proceeds supporting public parks. Ticket details at jackslanterntrail.org.
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0: If you're eating dinner while you're listening to the radio on this Friday evening, then you are listening right to this piece, exactly as it was intended. It's an overture from a collection called Musique du Table, Music for the Table, Music for a Meal by Georg Philipp Telemann. The Jean-François Payard Chamber Orchestra performs.

0: the Jean-François Paillard Chamber Orchestra performing an overture by Georg-Philippe Telemann, Music for Your Dinner, from the collection Musique du Table.
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0: Still to come tonight on Evening Classics, a bandstand selection that features the music of John Philip Sousa. So let's balance that out with something a little more gentle. Pastorella by William Grant Still. Zena Schiff, the violinist of Lana Eisenberg, leading the Royal Scottish National Orchestra.

0: Violinist Zena Schiff apparently met William Grant Still when she was a little girl playing in an event at the Hollywood Bowl. And because it was Hollywood when she met him, she just assumed he was a movie star. That was Zena Schiff, along with the Royal Scottish National Orchestra, led by Schiff's daughter, Avlana Eisenberg, in Pastorella by William Grant Still.
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0: This is Evening Classics on 90.5 WUOL Classical Louisville. I'm Colleen Wheelahan. It's time for tonight's Bandstand Selection, your daily appointment for wind ensemble music. And on Friday, we tend to choose a march by the March King himself, John Philip Sousa. However, this is from before he would have been known as the March King. It's very American, but it's before Semper Fidelis, the Washington Post, or the Stars and Stripes Forever. This is an early one called the Gladiator March. John Philip Sousa had just become a big figure in American band music, just become the director of the U.S. Marine Corps Band when he wrote this march. It's played here by the U.S. Air Force Band of the Golden Gate.